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1: 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I'll tell you what I'm talking about next on the House FM. 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

Force Frank on the House FM. Evil often spreads one response at a time. You know, someone hurt you, so you hurt someone else. Negativity keeps going, and it gets passed along. But Paul, in the New Testament, in Romans, says, break the chain. Respond with goodness instead. That doesn't mean pretending wrong never happened. It means choosing God's way over the world's way. Let me say that one more time. It means choosing Christ's way over the world's way. Because every act of grace, every act of forgiveness, of kindness, is another link in a new chain, one that points people to the hope and love of Jesus.

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0: We can learn so much from kids.
1: Kids are so much better at asking questions to get to know you than adults. 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We're getting straight down to my core beliefs here.
0: Yes. 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I can remember when a little girl had asked me, what kind of hairstyle do I think I'll have when I'm 87? 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That question messed me up.
2: I think it would mess me up even more because my question is, will I have hair at 87? 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
1: 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We met goal. We met a financial goal. And when I say we, I mean you and us together in partnership. 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
1: So in Mexico, there is a real life Batman working his way around the city, stopping criminals, burglars, pulling full vigilante, duct taping the villains to light poles. 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There's a Batman roaming the streets of Mexico.

0: If you're looking for something positive to fill the silence,
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0: My dad was a quiet man and not very open about his feelings and emotions. We were never really very close. I was fairly sure that he loved me, but I questioned if he really liked me. At his funeral, I was shocked when his coworkers said he was so proud of me and loved to tell them about me. How different might our relationship have been if he was able to tell me that himself? Do you ever wonder if God is like that? You think he loves you because he has to, but he must be tired of all your mistakes. That is one of those lies that Satan wants us to believe. God's love for you never changes based on your mistakes. You don't have to wonder if he loves you. He took all your sin and endured a brutal death to pay that price for you. He offers you perfect love and total forgiveness. To find out how to begin a personal relationship with Jesus Christ, The House invites you to call Need Him at 888-NEED-HIM or go to chataboutjesus.com.
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3: Hey, it's Holly Brand, and I'm so excited for you to hear my brand new song, I Know Somebody.

He's John Reddick and Holding on the House FM. My name's Corey, and I have quite a few expensive hobbies. I love going to concerts. My goodness, those are expensive. I like sports cards, I like comic books, and I like vinyl records. One of them had to go recently. I just had to make some room, make some tough choices. So 771 vinyl records got sold to a local record store, and she bought them in two batches, and I let it go. I have no buyer's remorse. It's just stuff. As I tightly held on to my Van Halen catalog, I let it go.

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You ready? Dinkachu. Huh? Huh?

0: 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You know, every hour we trade noise for meaning, truth that sticks with you.
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My name's Corey. Thursday night across Oklahoma City, and the weekend is getting closer and closer. But before we get there, I want you to take a moment to appreciate how far you've already come this week. So many

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1: You ever had one of those, man, I wish I'd thought of that moment? I did. There's a couple I was reading about recently celebrating their anniversary. They met back on MySpace. Who remembers MySpace? Anyways, they've been married 16 years, and every time they go out for their anniversary, for 16 years, they wear the same outfits. So the photo of their anniversary is a night out, and they're wearing the exact same outfits where it all started. Why did I not think of that? That sounds amazing.
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0: What an incredible answer to prayer. Hi, it's Tony Weir, CEO at The House. Thanks to God's faithfulness and your generosity, our one-day fundraiser surpassed its goal by more than $10,000. 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
1: My friend Julie said, explain to me Crowder. 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
3: My wife and I went to join a fitness center, and that's the whole key to that story. We went to join. And we still have we've got like six of these ab video workouts just stacked in the corner of the stairs there. You ever pop in one of those ab videos and you just end up laying there watching the whole thing? But fitness center, we got approached by this female bodybuilder, personal trainer lady. She had her hair up in a little bun. I thought, you know, turns out it was a muscle. Ma'am, I think you're doing squats wrong. You should not be able to flex your head.
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And if it did, I want you to remember that God gives strength for the next step. Not just the finish line. It's the House FM. What are you grateful for tonight? Oh, my.

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1: Your brain has to work harder to argue with someone than to agree with them.
0: A little fun.
2: I don't know why you'd say that.
1: Your brain is working harder right now to think of something to contradict what I'm saying.
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1: See, I think this is what's happening in our culture right now. We're so exhausted.
0: Kevin and Amy in the morning on the House FM.

Maybe you had a late night at work and you're driving home through OKC. You're enjoying a quiet evening in Enid, or you're wrapping up your day in Edmond. Thank you so much for listening and letting the House FM be a part of your night tonight.

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Yukon and El Reno are tuned into 88.5. And for Edmond and North Oklahoma City, it's 100.1. 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
1: You know, looking back on this last week, sometimes we focus so much on what's left to do that we forget to celebrate what God has already brought us through. Yeah, something to think about as Thursday night starts to wind down. A lot of people are counting down to the weekend. And what if tonight we also counted the ways God has been faithful this week? And I bet we'd lose count pretty quickly. So before you call it a night, thank God for one thing that went right this week. I know mine. Do you know yours? Sometimes gratitude doesn't change our circumstances. It changes our perspective.

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back of the bed. 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

0: You know, as a dad who's raised five kids and now has the benefit of quite a bit of hindsight, came across five subtle lies that we sometimes tell our kids about happiness. You know, first we act like other people control our happiness, but you know, happiness grows when we choose kindness, even when others aren't kind to us. Second, we can unintentionally teach that money brings happiness. Money is a useful tool, but generous people are often the happiest people. Third, we treat happiness like it's optional. Yet, one of the best ways to flourish is to practice gratitude and count your blessings. Fourth, we tell kids that happiness is something they'll find someday in the right job, relationship, or circumstance, but happiness is often found in serving others. And finally, we act like happiness comes from getting more stuff. The truth is, contentment is a much better path to joy than constantly wanting more. Maybe the lessons our kids need most are kindness, generosity, gratitude, service, and contentment. Those five qualities won't guarantee a perfect life, but they can help build a happier life.
1: If you're wanting to get healthy, perhaps you should consider goat's milk. Our daughter Maggie, she is really wanting to get healthy, and she's been talking to me about this. I'm trying to support her doing this. She tried the goat's milk. She was okay at first, and then some time went by, and then all of a sudden she started getting really upset. I can't get the goat taste out of my mouth. My mouth tastes like goat. She decided I'm going to put some Hershey syrup in there, stirred that up. She took a big swig of that and waited for a bit. No, my mouth still tastes like goat. And then my husband, Lloyd, he's like, you know what? If to get the goat taste out of your mouth, a single salt and vinegar potato chip.
2: And that did it.
1: Completely took the goat taste out of her mouth.
2: All right, now hold on. It may not be over. I would keep an eye on Maggie just to see if she exhibits any goat behaviors.
1: Oh, no.
2: Like,
1: oh,
2: they will eat anything.
1: Yeah.
2: If you catch her chewing on the sofa.
1: Yeah, we may need to see somebody.
2: Seek help.

Praying. Early mornings, long commutes, or dance parties in the living room. This is your soundtrack for real life with real hope. 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

Hey, let me share Ephesians 3:20 with you today. Let it encourage you. Here it is. Now, to him who is able to do immeasurably more than all we ask or imagine, according to his power that is at work within us, take comfort in the boundless possibilities and extraordinary outcomes that God's power can bring into your life. In times of doubt, trust that his plans exceed your expectations. Allow the awareness of his limitless capabilities to inspire hope and confidence as you navigate life's journey.

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0: Psalm 53:2 says, God looks down from heaven on the sons of men to see if there are any who understand, any who seek God. Are you a God seeker? You know, through much of history, especially when things are going well or in times of great wickedness, God has not found many who seek after him. But he's looking. He's searching. It matters to him. Just as God walked with Adam and Eve in the cool of the day before sin destroyed their relationship, God longs to walk with us. He's looking for those whose hearts are yearning for his presence in their lives. So today, yearn to spend time with God.
1: She probably had the same thought as you. I'll never win. But she did. Paula George just won $1 million by suggesting the next Lay's potato chip flavor. She got inspiration from her late father's bacon grilled cheese recipe, which you can enjoy soon on the grocery store. And when you pick up that new bag of Lay's potato chips, just think about Paula was willing to take a chance. Even though it was a small chance, over 700,000 people entered, but she did it. It paid off. And what would happen if you took a chance today?

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0: You know, there's a lot of things competing for our attention every day. More and more. Schedules, responsibilities, bills, family concerns. Plenty of things that keep us worried about the future. But Matthew chapter 6, Jesus gives us a different focus here. He says, seek first the kingdom of God and his righteousness, and all these things, they'll be given to you as well. In other words, instead of making our biggest priority the things we can't control, make God your first priority. Seeking God's kingdom means caring about the things that matter to him, sharing the hope of Jesus, and helping others know him. Seeking his righteousness means choosing to live according to his word, even when it's not the easiest path. Jesus reminds us that when God is first, everything else falls into its proper place. The things we worry about today are temporary, but God's kingdom lasts forever. So, maybe the question for all of us is this: what's getting most of our attention? Instead of worrying about what's beyond our control, let's trust God with our needs and seek him first. Wake up with
1: Kevin and Amy. I think if you listen very carefully today to the voice of God, you might hear him say something like this, like, stop worrying. I'll take care of you today. I'll work on the problems that have caused you so much anxiety and stress. I'll make a path for you. I will open doors for you. Mm-hmm. I just need you to stay focused on me and trust me.
2: And I bet right now, if we say that thing you can't stop worrying about, it immediately comes to the top of your mind. Verbally give it over to God right now. Like, say out loud right now, God, this is hard for me. We're going to say this together. I feel like I have more control if I keep worrying about, and then insert what it is that you're worrying about. But I fully give this worry over to you. I trust you with this. You are good. You are good at being God. And please and thank you.
1: Yeah.
2: Amen.

0: Music that helps you find joy in the valleys and peaks in life. 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
1: If you don't go down, you don't look up.
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Hey, let me encourage you with Psalm 37:7. It says, be still before the Lord and wait patiently for him. You know, when things aren't looking how we thought they would, we often try to get ahead and fix our problems and circumstances. We act based on anxious thoughts and try to take matters into our own hands. Well, while this may work in some occasions, hey, I'm here to tell you there's a better way. This psalm tells us to be still before the Lord and to wait patiently on him. Yeah, this scripture is such a beautiful reminder that when everything around us feels like it's falling apart, we can find rest and peace in the presence of the Lord.

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0: couple of thoughts to keep you going today. Don't worry about being the best. Worry about being the best at getting better. Don't aim to be consistently great. Aim to be great at being consistent. And trust the process. Surround yourself with good people. Remember, the journey is the reward.
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Hey, one thing today, it's okay to feel the weight of life and still trust that God is good. Faith doesn't erase the struggle. It gives us the strength to endure it. So hold on, even when it's hard, He's holding you too.

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Yukon and El Reno are tuned into 88.5. And for Edmond and North Oklahoma City, it's 100.1. 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

0: Healthy habits can go a long way improving mind and body and also long-term health investment. Here are five healthy lifestyle choices in middle age that not only increase life expectancy, but reduce the number of years that older adults spend battling chronic diseases. That's in the future and can be very important. So take a listen. Here they are, the five habits: healthy eating, maintaining a healthy weight, exercising regularly, limiting alcohol consumption, and not smoking. All five of those things can boost your life expectancy, give you a much healthier life.
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3: I will never turn it off.

Hey, I want to encourage you with this thought from Craig Rochelle. He says, in the Old Testament, Daniel stood strong and trusted God when he was thrown into a den of hungry lions. Craig says, to me, it's interesting to think about why Daniel was so confident in God's protection. When did he learn to trust God? Well, the answer is, he didn't learn to trust in the lion's den. Daniel learned in his prayer closet. Yeah. His faith wasn't built in the battle. His faith was built when he was on his knees. He had consistently sought after the heart of God. Three times a day, day after day, week after week, month after month, he consistently worshiped and sought God. Why is it that we often lack faith? Why are we inconsistent in our relationship with God? Well, it's because Daniel prayed consistently and we pray occasionally. It's not what we do occasionally that makes the difference. It's what we do consistently.

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1: Something different.
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1: You're going to go through tough times and experience major losses in life. And you might be asking, why? Because there's no growth without change. There's no change without loss. There's no loss without pain. And there's no pain without grief. Rick Warren writes that for 27 years, he prayed every day God would heal his son's mental illness. His son Matthew lived a very tortured, painful life. They went to the best doctors in the nation, had the best medications, thousands of people were praying, and of course, a very strong, supportive family full of faith. And yet, Rick says, my prayer for Matthew's healing was never answered on earth. I know he was healed the moment he entered God's presence in heaven, but why not here? Why did he have to suffer so much? It just didn't make sense. After Matthew died, Rick wrote in his journal, I'd rather walk with God with none of my questions answered than walk through life without him and know all the answers. Whenever you have a major loss, the tendency is to immediately look for a cause or a reason or an explanation. Why did he leave me? Why did I lose my job? Why did I get cancer? Why? Why? Why? When you're in pain, explanations don't help. You don't need an explanation. You need God. You need his comfort and his presence. In Isaiah 43:2, God says, when you go through deep waters, I will be with you. When you go through rivers of difficulty, you will not drown. When you walk through the fire of oppression, you will not be burned up. The flames will not consume you. You know, you may be devastated, but you will not be destroyed. The fire will not consume you because God is with you in your pain and grief. If the person closest to you were to suddenly die tomorrow, knowing the reason why wouldn't lessen the pain any bit. So stop looking for an explanation. You don't need it. God has not promised an explanation for why everything happens in the world. But for everyone that follows Jesus, he has promised you're not going to go through any of it on your own.
2: Oh, we're having so much fun reading the Bible cover to cover with a group of listeners just like you, who really want to know more about God's Word. I think we've picked out a doable plan and the YouVersion Bible app. And even if you didn't join at first, it's not too late. 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

0: 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Here's John Crist.
1: The United States of America is the best country on planet Earth, everybody. Yeah? Yeah. That's it. We can all agree on that. And did you guys know this? America is a first world country. First world country. P.S. World rating system invented by us. Like, hey, everybody, we're first. You're third. And people have said that our economy's not doing great. We can maybe get demoted to a second world country. No way. It would never happen. It would never. We'd be like, new rules to the world system. It's now based on how many Starbucks you got in your country. We're the winners.
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Hey, can I encourage you with Isaiah 8:21? You know, this verse acknowledges the reality of darkness and distress, but it also points us towards the hope found in seeking God. Take a listen. They will pass through the land, greatly distressed and hungry. And when they are hungry, they will be enraged and will curse their king and their God and turn their faces upward. Wow. This verse reminds us that in times of darkness and despair, it's natural to feel distressed and even question God. However, it also encourages us to turn our faces upward, to seek God's presence and guidance in the midst of our struggles. So let Isaiah 8:21 remind you today that even in our darkest moments, God is present, offering us comfort, strength, and ultimately, hope.

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0: Hey, a quick word to encourage you today. Because of Jesus, God no longer sees your sin. He sees his son. That exchange is not something you could ever earn or deserve by your own merit. God freely allows you to enter into that beautiful exchange because he loves and accepts you simply because you're his. And all you have to do in return is believe Jesus did it all because he loves you just as you are. Not as you hope to be, not as you pretend to be, but completely and wholly as you are right now.
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1: Hi, it's Kevin and Amy at The House FM. We think attitude is so important to our Christian walk. And that's why we start every hour of the show with an encouraging thought, with something to build on during your day.
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1: Hey, I want to share Psalm 37:40 with you. It says, "The Lord helps them and delivers them. He delivers them from the wicked and saves them because they take refuge in him." I want you to be encouraged today, knowing that the Lord is your helper and deliverer. Regardless of the challenges you face, trust in his faithfulness to rescue you from harm and bring about salvation. By seeking refuge in him, you find strength, protection, and ultimate victory over the schemes of the wicked. Rest assured that as you place your trust in the Lord today, he will be there to guide you and deliver you from every adversity.

0: You know, today is a great day to pray for your pastor and his wife. You know, often she can be the most overlooked person in the church. She serves in ministry, bears all the same burdens that he bears, may have a job, also tends to manage a lot of the things at home. She is a true gift to your church. So pray for her today, and if you can, reach out and encourage her.
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Thank you for the joy that I'm feeling. Thank you for a new kind of freedom. 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

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He loves you unconditionally, and he is full of grace and mercy for you.

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0: You know, you didn't get out of bed this morning thinking, hey, I'm going to get in a car crash today. Or, oh, I'm going to break my arm at work. You know, there's a reason those kinds of incidents are called accidents. Not being able to anticipate them can make you feel helpless and frustrated, whether they happen to you or to someone close to you. But one thing an accident will never do is catch God off guard. His purposes are so unshakable that he can bring something useful out of even the most unanticipated incident. So rather than asking him why an accident happened, ask for quick and complete healing and concentrate on what he wants you to get out of it. Maybe this could be your prayer. Father, my guilt over my part in this accident is eating me up. Others have suffered because of something I did. It doesn't help that I didn't mean for it to happen either. Lord, forgive me and comfort those this incident affects. Help me figure out what to do. If I should make restitution or work toward restoring relationships, Lord, I'm willing. If I should just wait for a while and let things play out, help me to do that too. Lord, I trust your timing, your sovereignty, and that you can make good come out of bad. Wake up with
1: Kevin and Amy. We can learn so much from kids.
2: Kids are so much better at asking questions to get to know you than adults. My little brother's friends were over, and one of them was trying to get to know me, and he was saying, what's your third favorite color? Oh, so we're going to skip the first two. We're getting straight down to my core beliefs here.
1: Yes. Yeah. I can remember when a little girl had asked me, what kind of hairstyle do I think I'll have when I'm 87? Mm-hmm. That question messed me up.
3: I think it would mess me up even more because my question is, will I have hair at 87? And I'm not so sure about the answer.

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5: 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'Cause I can't find a pulse, can't find the beat.

0: Hey, can I remind you today, God's not finished with you. It's not over. It's not too late. It's not hopeless. You're not helpless. You may have been betrayed, abandoned, rejected, or maybe sidelined by a person, but don't confuse that person with God. Never forget that it's God who opens doors that no man can shut. Promotion does not come from the north, south, east, or west. It comes from God. If God has purposed it, no person on earth or demon in hell can thwart it. Just because you don't know how it will happen doesn't mean it won't happen. It might look impossible to you, but what is impossible to man is possible with God. God is still parting Red Seas. He's still tearing down Jericho walls. He alone can make a way where there is no way. Keep trusting God. Keep believing God, because He is for you.
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You know, sometimes in this Christian culture that we live in, we approach Jesus based on our own convenience. We approach Jesus based on our own percentages. We approach Jesus based on our own time frame. We come on our terms. I really encourage you to think that through. That's worldly thinking, not kingdom thinking. If we're thinking in a kingdom sense, we're acknowledging that there is a king who deserves to be worshiped. There's a king who deserves to be served. There's a king who deserves to be honored. There's a king who deserves to be submitted to. Tuesday was such an incredible day. Hey, it's Tony Weir, CEO at The House. 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Wow. 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

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We draw people to Christ by showing them a light that is so lovely that they want with all their hearts to know the source of it.

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1: Have you ever let your guard down when you shouldn't have? Maybe you got lazy, distracted, or just tired of standing your ground. Peter, one of Jesus' closest disciples, would understand. He loved and believed in Jesus, but when the pressure was on, he denied him 3 times. Yet, Jesus forgave him, restored him, and empowered him to preach at Pentecost when thousands came to faith. That same Peter later wrote, "Stay alert. Watch out for your great enemy, the devil. He prowls around like a roaring lion looking for someone to devour. Stand firm against him and be strong in your faith." It's 1 Peter 5:8-9. It's not just about our personal lives. It's about our families, too. Parents, it's easy to get weary and let culture do the parenting for us. But our kids need us alert, watching, guiding, and standing firm in truth. Staying alert means being on offense, reading God's word, praying, staying connected in Christian community. It also means defense, calling out lies, standing against injustice, and protecting our homes. And when we stumble, remember Peter. Jesus gave him another chance, and he'll do the same for us. So let's stay alert, not lazy, especially when it comes to the hearts of our kids.
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1: He said, come. So Peter got out of the boat and walked on the water and came to Jesus. Matthew 14:29. This verse reminds us of the importance of stepping out in faith, even when faced with uncertainty and challenges. Just as Peter walked on water towards Jesus, we are called to trust in God's promises and take bold steps forward, knowing that He is with us every step of the way. When we focus on Jesus and His power rather than our fears, we can accomplish the impossible and experience His miraculous provision in our lives. So, let's dare to step out in faith, knowing that with God, all things are possible.

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0: hey, just a second, and examine your prayer life. Is it stuck on selfish? You know, a simple shift is to focus on building God's kingdom instead of your own empire, so to speak. Ask God to change you so you can better love people, instead of asking God to change other people's hearts so they can understand you. So let's ask for more influence for our families, for our teams at work, instead of our own power for ourselves. When you pray, make sure you're thinking about others.
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0: 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Here's John Crist.
3: The United States of America is the best country on planet Earth, everybody. Yeah?
4: Yeah.
3: Yeah. That's it. We can all agree on that. And did you guys know this? America is a first world country. First world country. P.S. World rating system invented by us. Like, hey, everybody, we're first. You're third. And people have said, you know, people said that our economy's not doing great. We could maybe get demoted to a second world country. No way. It would never happen. It would never. We'd be like, new rules to the world system. Now, based on how many Starbucks you got in your country, we're the winners.
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8: In his second letter to the Corinthians, the Apostle Paul wrote, "Where the Spirit of the Lord is, there is freedom." Well, freedom and liberty were pressing needs felt by the leaders of the 13 American colonies 250 years ago. They had a deep faith in God and decided to take a stand against the mightiest empire in the world when they signed the Declaration of Independence. We'll hear more today on Focus on the Family with Jim Daly. I'm John Fuller, and Jim, many people are obviously planning time together as family and friends as we celebrate the 250th. I wonder, though, how many Americans really understand the significant events that led up to this very special holiday.
6: Well, I'm hopeful that many of us do, but we're so blessed to be living at this time in history where we can celebrate and enjoy the freedoms that we have. And I really do hope every one of us will take time this weekend to have fun with your family and express your love for each other. Those are important things to do, but it's also important to reflect on the great price that was paid for our freedom, because back in 1776, the founding fathers of this nation were literally putting their lives on the line. To the British, the Declaration of Independence was an act of treason, and the original signers kept their name secret because otherwise they would have been killed. Those were the stakes at the time, and today we want to help you get a sense of the courage and sacrifice and profound faith that many of our founding fathers had. That's why we have a dramatic episode from our Adventures in Odyssey team that we'd love to share with you today, and I think you're really going to enjoy it.
8: You know, Adventures in Odyssey, of course, the audio drama series that we've been producing since 1987. It provides wonderful creative stories that feature faith and life lessons for children and for many adults as well. And we have more than 1,000 Adventures in Odyssey episodes, and we have a big new thing coming up in early 2027, a brand new animated film called Adventures in Odyssey, the movie. It's our hope that millions of new families will be introduced to the world of Odyssey and ultimately to the good news message of Jesus Christ.
6: That's our goal, and we're counting on the prayers and financial support of friends like you to help us achieve this. But we'll tell you more about that later in the program. What we need to do right now is set the stage for today's drama titled The Day Independence Came. And it all starts in an old-fashioned ice cream shop called Wit's Inn, run by Mr. Whitaker, or Wit, as we call him. Wit and his friend Tom are discussing trivia with a young history buff named Erwin Springer.
9: Okay, here's one for you. Who commanded the British forces during the Revolution?
10: That's easy. General Charles Cornwallis.
11: Oh boy, he sure got that.
12: How do you know all that stuff, Erwin?
10: Oh, I love the Revolutionary War. There were so many great heroes, like Washington and Adams and Nathan Hale. It's my favorite period in history.
9: Speaking of Franklin, that reminds me. I have a book about him for you, Erwin. It's a big, thick one, too. I found it in a sale downtown.
10: Really? Where is it?
9: It's on one of the shelves in the Bible room. I didn't want any of the kids to handle it before you got to it.
10: Great!
11: Look at him go.
12: You'd think he was looking for buried treasure or something.
9: Well, what makes you think he isn't?
10: Great, there's nobody here. I'll be able to read it right now. Let's see. There it is on the top shelf. Now, where's the stepladder? Well, here's a chair. Mr. Whitaker doesn't like us to climb on chairs. I'll just do it real quick and nobody will ever know. There we go. Still pretty high. I think I can stretch up and get it, though. Got it!
13: Whoa!

0: Oh, my head. Ouch. Oh, my head. The book must have hit it when I fell down. Hey, where is my book? Come to think of it, where's Wits End? This looks like the old dirt road up to Trickle Lake, except it isn't.
1: Boy, you, boy.
0: Who, me?
1: Yes, follow me if you value your hide.
0: Excuse me, but I was taught never to go with strangers. Oh, right behind you.
2: Hey now, hold up, rebel, hold on.
0: Did he say rebels?
1: Yes, we have to get out of this clearing. Over there, get behind those bushes.
3: Where are they? I don't know. They run like rabbits. Now they've got to be about here somewhere.
4: Well, let's take a breather for a moment, shall we, Alfie?
3: Right.
0: They look like redcoats.
1: Yes, they are redcoats, and deadly ones, too. We have to think of some way out of this. We could fight, but unfortunately I have no more shot left. Still, there must be some way.
0: Hey, look up there, above the soldiers.
1: What?
0: You see it? That big white-looking thing.
1: Yes, so?
0: It's a wasp's nest.
1: So it is. How's your aim?
0: Not too good.
1: All right. Looks like it's up to me, then. Hand me that rock over there.
0: Okay.
1: Now, we'll only have one shot, so it has to count. Are you ready?
0: Yep, ready.
1: Hey, lobsterbacks, how about some company?
5: Look out! Ow!
0: Yeah, look at him go.
1: Oh, we fixed them for fair, eh?
0: Oh, the wasps are turning.
1: We best beat a hasty retreat or we'll end up as food for the wasps ourselves.
0: You said it. Let's get out of here. Ouch! They're still coming.
1: There's a lake ahead. Can you swim?
0: No.
1: Well, there's no time like the present to learn.
0: Whoa!
1: Well, now, don't struggle. Don't struggle. I've got you. I have you. Now, that's it. Just move your arms and legs. Yeah, that's good. Oh, this way. That's it. Now, up under the shore. Well, we've had quite an adventure. And I don't even know your name or where you're from.
0: I'm Erwin Springer from Odyssey.
1: Well, Erwin Springer from Odyssey, I thank you for saving my life.
0: Likewise, I'm sure. And you are?
1: My name is Hale. Nathan Hale.
0: Nathan Hale? The Nathan Hale?
1: Huh? You've heard of me?
0: Who hasn't heard of you?
1: Well, I don't know. Everyone, I would imagine.
0: Wait a minute. If you're Nathan Hale, then this must be... What year is this?
1: 1776. July, to be precise. We're just outside of the township of New York.
0: New York? Oh, wow! Oh, wow!
1: Mr. Springer, are you all right?
0: Yeah, I just can't... You're really Nathan Hale?
1: Yes. I think I better get you back to camp. You seem a bit delirious. Can you walk?
0: What? Yeah, sure.
1: Are you sure? It's a good stretch of the legs.
0: No, I'm okay, really. Let's go.
1: Good fellow. All right, this way then.
0: Wait a minute. What camp?
1: The camp of the Continental Army, of course.
0: Oh, wow. Oh, wow.
6: Halt, who goes there?
1: Nathan Hale and Master Erwin Springer from the township of Odyssey.
6: Nathan? Well, thank God you're all right. You're long overdue.
1: If it hadn't been for this young man, I might not have made it at all.
6: Well, you're to report to headquarters right away.
1: Yes, I do have information that won't wait. Master Springer, follow me.
0: Oh, wow. Oh, wow. I can't believe this. I'm in the middle of the Colonial Army.
1: Well, we don't have much, but we call it home.
0: This is everything I've ever dreamed about come to life.
1: I'm glad it meets with your approval. Here we are, the headquarters tent. Wait here, there's someone I want you to meet.
0: This is incredible! Incredible! The kids at Wits End are never gonna believe this. I'm not even sure I believe it. Maybe I should pinch myself to see if I'm awake. No, if I am dreaming, I don't want to wake up. This is great!
7: Master Springer, come in.
0: What next?
8: So this is the young man who saved my captain's life.
1: Yes, sir. This is Master Irwin Springer of Odyssey.
5: I'm pleased to make your acquaintance, Master Springer. I'm George Washington.
0: Oh, wow! Oh, wow!
5: Oh, wow? Is that some sort of Indian greeting?
1: I don't know, sir. He does seem to say it often, though.
5: Well, in the interest of maintaining good relations with the people of Odyssey, I say, oh, wow to you, Master Springer.
0: Thank you, sir.
5: In saving Captain Hale, you have done me a great service. I am in your debt.
0: You in my debt? Oh, no, sir. I just pointed out where the wasps were. It was Captain Hale who did all the work.
5: And modest, too. Master Irwin, we were just about to retire for prayers. Will you join us?
0: Prayers?
5: Unless, of course, you don't pray.
0: Oh, no, I do pray. Every day. I'm a Christian.
5: A patriot and a Christian, too. There's no better combination. Let's do it, then. My tent's this way. Oh, most glorious God, I acknowledge and confess my faults in the weak and imperfect performance of the duties of this day. Direct my thoughts, words, and work. Daily frame me more and more into the likeness of thy Son, Jesus Christ. In his name, amen.
1: Amen. Amen.
5: Master Irwin, you seem perplexed.
0: I just can't believe that I'm praying with General Washington. I never knew you were so... I mean, I've always read that you were religious, but I didn't realize how much Jesus really meant to you.
5: And what of you, Irwin Springer? Do you hold those truths in your heart?
0: Well, I guess I never thought about it before. I mean, I've read about it and everything, but until now I never realized how God really does rule countries, and he is in control of what happens to them. So, I guess the answer to your question is, yes, sir, I do hold these truths in my heart.
5: Then Captain Hale was correct. You are the right man for the job.
0: Job? What job?
5: Listen carefully. Even as we speak, the Second Continental Congress is preparing a statement of independence from England. But I fear that some in that assembly do not feel, as you and I do, that God must be first in our country. And so I have written a message to them, urging them to remember the ruler of nations as they ready the document. I wish you, Irwin Springer, to deliver this message.
0: Me?
5: I know the journey will be tiring, and there is little time. But will you do this for me?
0: Oh, yes, sir.
5: Excellent. Your horse is waiting outside.
0: Horse?
1: Yes. You do ride, don't you?
0: Well,

0: An Odyssey drama episode. 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And now let's turn to the conclusion of today's episode of Focus on the Family with Jim Daly.
1: Ever think riding a horse was fun? But this is it, the Pennsylvania State House.
2: Mr. Dickinson.
1: Oh, wow! Shh. I'm sorry, Mr. Whittaker?
3: Who?
1: Oh, nothing. You just look like someone from my hometown.
3: Really? Poor fellow.
1: Yeah. Is this where the Second Continental Congress is meeting?
3: Well, indeed it is. That's them in there. Come, have a seat, Master.
1: Irwin Springer.
3: Oh.
1: Thanks, but I've been sitting too long already. Besides, I have a message for the Congress from General Washington.
3: Oh, well, we can't keep that waiting, can we? Here, help me up then, and we'll deliver your message.
1: But they're talking.
3: Oh, that's merely Adams and Dickinson. They're always talking. Come on now.
4: Destroying our house in winter and exposing a growing family before we have got another shelter.
5: It is Britain who has already destroyed the shelter.
3: President Hancock.
6: Mr. Franklin, we're in debate.
1: Benjamin Franklin?
3: I realize that, sir, and I apologize for the outburst, but this young gentleman has just arrived with a message from General Washington.
6: Oh, well, then, by all means, do read it.
3: All right, go ahead, Master Springer.
1: Oh, wow! Gentlemen of the Congress, I write you at a most delicate time. Our cause faces its most trying days. General Howe has gathered 30,000 troops, ready to strike our position. As usual, we are short on ammunition, rations, and men, but we stand ready to fight, awaiting the outcome of your decision for or against independence.
5: There! What do you think of your precious king now, Mr. Dickinson? A king who has massed 30,000 troops to attack one of his own colonies.
7: A colony that rebelled against him, sir. Discipline where discipline is due.
5: Discipline? Have you forgotten the causes for which we fight? Taxation without representation. The oppression of our citizens.
7: Unlike you, Mr. Adams, I cannot so easily remove myself from the most powerful empire on the earth. We have no hope of winning. Better live Englishmen than dead patriots.
3: There are many, Mr. Dickinson, who would say that to live under English rule is to be dead.
7: Hear, hear. Really, Mr. Franklin? And does this cause merit sending our small army to certain defeat against such overwhelming numbers?
1: But it's not certain defeat. We'll win, honest.
6: Master Springer, you are a guest of this assembly. Please remember that.
1: Yes, sir.
3: The cause of freedom merits any price, Mr. Dickinson. And as for myself, this great force only spurs my belief that we must strengthen our unity, not weaken it. Yes. We must indeed all hang together. Or most assuredly, we will all hang separately.
7: I think General Washington will not find his opponents so amusing.
5: Of what concern is the size of the enemy? I feel no anxiety at the large army against us. Have we forgotten the remarkable interventions of heaven in our favor? God will not forsake a people engaged in so righteous a cause if we remember his loving kindness.
7: And are we so sure that God is with us?
1: General Washington thinks so.
6: Master Springer.
1: I'm sorry, President Hancock. I know I shouldn't talk, but I haven't finished the message. I firmly believe that God is on our side, as long as we are on his. And so, my only request is that you seek the counsel of Almighty God and humbly implore his providence in this most solemn task. G. Washington.
7: Well, the general's faith does him credit, to be sure. But most military men believe that God is with them. It hardly makes it so. More likely, God doesn't care at all about this conflict.
3: He cares, Mr. Dickinson. I have lived, sir, a long time. And the longer I live...

0: Convincing proofs I see of this truth, that God governs in the affairs of men. Yeah. And if a sparrow cannot fall to the ground without his notice, is it probable that an empire can rise without his aid?
1: You speak of empires, Dr. Franklin. But I see no empire here. Only 13 colonies trying to bind together into a commonwealth. And what will happen to that commonwealth in 20 or 30 years, gentlemen? Might not this great union itself become unwieldy and split into separate commonwealths?
2: No, it won't. It'll stay together and grow. What you're doing here today is the beginning of a great nation. The greatest in the whole world. You can't give it up now. You can't.
1: The idle dreams of youth. But what does reality say, gentlemen? Does it not tell us that this union you hold so dear will dissolve, and the many who have been sacrificed on the altar of freedom will have died in vain? I implore you, gentlemen, don't let that happen. Vote against independence!
3: Mr. Adams, have you anything to say?
4: What can I say that hasn't already been hackneyed back and forth 100 times in this room? The issue is plain. Before God, I believe the hour has come. Live or die, survive or perish, I am for the Declaration. It is my living sentiment, and by the blessing of God, it shall be my dying sentiment. Independence now, independence forever.
3: Fine, order, gentlemen, gentlemen, order, please. It must still be put to the vote.
1: Mr. President, may I say something?
3: Mr. Dickinson?
1: I'm sure that my behavior today will finish off my popularity in this land. But I would rather be unpopular forever than vote away the blood and happiness of my countrymen. It's clear I can't stop you, but I also can't, in good conscience, vote with you. Therefore, I respectfully take my leave.
4: A noble fellow.
3: Indeed. To the vote, gentlemen. Resolved that these United States are and of right ought to be free and independent states, that they are absolved from all allegiance to the British Crown, and that all political connection between them and the state of Great Britain is and ought to be totally dissolved. New Hampshire?
5: Aye.
3: Massachusetts.
6: It becomes necessary for one people to dissolve the political band.
3: Rhode Island.
7: All these truths to be self-evident.
3: New Jersey.
7: That all men are created equal.
8: Appealing Pennsylvania. To the Supreme Judge.
9: Do declare that Virginia. These United Colonies are and of right ought to be free and independent states.
3: South Carolina.
9: And for the support of this declaration, with firm Delaware. Reliance on the protection of divine providence,
3: Maryland.
9: We mutually pledge to each other our lives,
3: Georgia.
9: Our fortunes, and our sacred honor.
3: New York.
10: New York respectfully abstains.
3: That's 12-0 with one abstention. The motion passes.
0: Ride, Irwin Springer. Proclaim the news that these United

0: passed! The United States of America are free! Hooray! Hey! Whoa! Oh boy! Whoa! Ah!
1: Oh, the United States are free. The United States are free.
2: Irwin. Oh. Irwin? Oh, come on. Now, wake up. Attaboy.
1: Oh, ow, my head. Oh, Mr. Franklin?
2: Franklin? No, it's Mr. Whittaker.
3: Easy now, easy. You took quite a fall.
1: I was in Philadelphia with Benjamin Franklin and John Adams.
3: Oh, it sounds like he's going to be okay. Yeah. Well, I'll go check on the ambulance.
1: What happened?
2: Oh, your chair slipped out from under you. Looks like the book hit you and you hit the floor. You were only out for a couple of seconds, but we'll take you to the hospital just in case. Now, what were you talking about when you woke up?
1: Oh, I had this incredible dream. I was in the Revolution with Nathan Hale, and I prayed with George Washington, and he sent me back to the Continental Congress with a message, and I saw them sign the Declaration of Independence.
2: Whoa, wait a minute. Easy now. Sounds like you've had quite an adventure.
1: Oh, I know it was only a dream, but it seems so real.
2: Dreams are that way sometimes.
1: Yeah, but you know what was really weird, Mr. Whittaker?
2: What?
1: Benjamin Franklin looked and sounded just like you.
2: Really? Poor fellow.
1: Oh, wow!
4: This is Focus on the Family with Jim Daly, and we've been enjoying an episode from Adventures in Odyssey, the popular audio drama we have for kids and families.
5: You know, we often forget or overlook the deep religious faith of our founding fathers, but it's so evident in the letters and articles that they wrote each other. Of course, they weren't perfect people. They had their flaws and blind spots, as we all do. But the Lord brought together an incredible group of intelligent, bright, insightful people to form this great country. And we're still benefiting from the Bible-based wisdom and guidance they put in place 250 years ago. Mm-hmm. And I think our Odyssey team did a great job with today's history lesson. Yeah, it was so creative and fun and thought-provoking all at the same time. Our goal with this drama series is to introduce children and families to godly truth and the good news of Jesus Christ. That's at the core of what we do. And that's why we've created a special Adventures in Odyssey Bible for children, packed with more than 1,000 engaging elements and beloved characters from Odyssey who can help bring God's Word alive for young readers. 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
5: 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He said, "Thank you so much for producing Adventures in Odyssey, which led me to accept Christ when I was 8 or 9 years old. 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Wow, 16, that's really good.
4: That's a pretty strong testimony there.
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1: And Elevation Worship is going to be on our countdown this week, too. They know how to celebrate 4th of July.
2: Happy 4th!
3: Happy 4th, everybody!
1: They've got all their fireworks. They're trying not to burn themselves. Oh.
4: What not to do at church?
1: Oh, no. Sparklers.
0: Sparklers, yeah.
1: Yes.
4: Oh, say, can you see by the dawn's
1: watch out.
5: Me and my friend Unit America want to wish you a happy 4th of July. Ain't that right? Yeah.
2: Oh, happy 4th!
0: Okay, now,
1: so much fun.
0: Today is not the actual 4th. That's a preview of what's happening here on the countdown, Saturday the 4th. And I just wanted to ask you, was there a monkey?
1: There might have been. Yeah, just don't think about that.

0: a fire, four marshmallows, and a sky bursting with stars. The best things can be done as a family. That's why Kevin and Amy in the Morning is not only fun, but also safe on the House FM.
1: Yeah.

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0: The House FM. Good morning. It's Kevin and Amy. Thanks for listening. I feel like we've spent an inordinate amount of time talking about toe socks.
1: My husband loves them.
0: He's a big fan.
1: Them for a while, yes.
0: I know that to be true. But let me just say this. If you're planning a vacation, and a lot of us are right now, that includes any hiking at all,
1: yes,
0: you might want to reconsider your preconception about toe socks.
1: My family just got back from a 100-mile hike. I have given my husband I've given him such a hard time.
0: Grief.
1: Yes, about the toe socks. They look ridiculous. Very appropriately so, one of the brands of toe socks are called Creepers. They kind of do look creepy, you know, when you put them on and your little toes are all individually wrapped with a material. It looks kind of silly.
0: Yeah, I don't know. What's the advantage, though?
1: Okay, well, my husband has long said that separating your toes, he feels like it's healthier for your feet. He feels like it's like the toe spread. He feels like it gives you better balance. He has a whole thing about, he would actually take up a lot of your time to tell you all about the science behind it. But I'm going to tell you this from experience. After going on a hike, I went without them the first day, had blisters. My feet were barking. And he was like, if you want to try a pair of my toe socks. And so here I go. I put on the toe socks. In between, I will say two things. Toe socks, if you are going to go on a hike of any kind of distance, toe socks saved my life. It turned a trip that could have been miserable, because blisters can do that. It could have been miserable to totally, like, I was fine.
0: Now, this may have sounded a little odd when we started.
1: Uh-huh.
0: But if you're going to a national park, you're going somewhere, and there's a day of hiking planned, this stuff could make all the difference.
1: It's going to turn the frown upside down. You never thought I would say toe socks might do that, but
0: a happy foot is a happy hiker.
1: It's true.

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1: Like strawberry shortcake and watermelon.
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0: The House FM with Kevin and Amy. I heard something the other day, and sometimes when you hear something, you know how it just sort of hits and sticks? This kind of stuck. And what they said was, time is free. It's also priceless. And I don't know why that resonated so much, except that maybe it's that I'm at that point in my life where I know when I was a younger man, time was like, whatever.
1: You
0: know,
1: oh, yeah.
0: I give you no thought.
1: Or you even
0: whatsoever.
1: Try to hurry it. You try to hurry it, too. You
0: sometimes.
1: Know? Yeah.
0: Yeah. Especially when you're a kid. You know, that makes sense. You're trying to, oh, I can't wait till I get a driver's license. Oh, I can't wait till I go to college. When I'm on my own, and you know, all of that. And then all of a sudden, and maybe it's that my kids have started having kids of their own now, that I start to think about time. Differently,
1: yeah.
0: It's priceless.
1: Yeah, well, it's like the only wealth that God gives, like is given to every person, right? And the difference is not like how much we receive. It's not because we do roll receive maybe a different amount of it, but then it's like what we invested in.
0: Yeah.
1: And all of a sudden, as you get older, I think you start to realize that about time. So then you start to be more intentional about where you invest it.
0: Well, it's wisdom. Right. There's a verse in Psalms that says, oh, God, you know, teach us to number our days that we may gain wisdom. And
1: yes.
0: I'm not one of those people who believes that time is the only ingredient in wisdom. But if we use our time properly, biblically, in a way that's pleasing to God, I do think it leads to wisdom.

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0: Hey there, it's Kevin and Amy. It's Friday morning here at the House FM, kicking off a 4th of July holiday weekend, and this one's a big one, 250th anniversary of our nation, and it's going to be hot as a firecracker. It looks about 74 right now in Edmond, a partly sunny day in the metro today, 95, about 100 for 4th of July tomorrow, 76 in Wichita this morning, mostly sunny, 93 in Wichita. Slight chance of a thunderstorm in Wichita for the 4th with a high about 95.
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1: Now that it's July, I'm just thinking it's time. School supplies are already out. And then it's going to be time to buy costumes, plan Thanksgiving break, buy Christmas presents, because it's pretty much 2025 already. Happy New Year.
0: Woohoo!
1: Woo!

0: It's Kevin and Amy. It's the House FM.
1: I don't know if you've ever lost a good friend. I never had until my friend Charlie passed away a couple of years ago. And honestly, I'd never thought about how I would react to that. I still miss him.
0: Oh.
1: And there are days when I just want to pick up the phone and call Charlie.
0: Yeah.
1: He was very special to our family, special to our kids. They called him Uncle Charlie.

0: He was a lifetime law enforcement guy. When our troops were in Iraq and Afghanistan, he quit his job. He felt like he wanted to do his part, and he became a military contractor.
1: Oh, my goodness.
0: In Iraq. Was injured there and kind of ended his career. But just a special guy. A lot of wisdom. Country boy. Grew up in Georgia and Tennessee. Rooted for the Tennessee Vols. And one of the things that stands out in my mind about Charlie, I just saw something his kids posted online that yesterday would have been his wedding anniversary, I think 45 years.
1: Okay.
0: He always spoke so highly of his wife. He called her Miss Carrie. And, you know, one of the things that stood out about him, I don't know if you've ever been around a group of guys talking about their wives, and there'll be some lighthearted, oh, you know, I'd love to go golf with you, but you know my wife, she doesn't like me to have any fun. And, you know,
1: the old ball and chain.
0: Kind of that. Yeah, it's right. Said in jest, but he never did any of that. No. Always spoke with admiration and, you know, just talked about how lucky he was. He'd look at me and he'd say, boy, you and I sure married above our pay grade. We sure got lucky.
1: Wow. You know, I was just thinking about that, the idea of always putting yourself around people who make you better. Mm-hmm. He's a great example of that.
0: I miss him.

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1: Gives you something to think about.
0: God has something waiting for you here.
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0: Kevin and Amy here at the House FM. Good morning.
1: Sometimes to get your point across, it might be important to sit down, have a serious conversation.
0: Look, that's eye to eye.
1: Yes. Mm-hmm. Yes. Get on their level, you know, and that's what this dad is doing with his 6 month old son, Dakota.
2: Hey, Dakota. So last night was pretty rough. Your mom didn't really sleep, and that has, you know, secondhand consequences for myself.
1: Yeah, Dakota's not not paying attention.
2: I'm talking to you. Mm-hmm. Yeah, your mom didn't sleep very well, so we need to figure out a solution.
1: He's looking away.
2: Dakota? Nope. Hey, listen. Your mom and I have been talking.
1: Not listening.
2: Hey.
1: Yeah.
0: Here's the thing. Even with an infant of that age, they've got to have skin in the game, you know, for this to really drive the point home. And so threaten to take away the phone. Like, look, I know this doesn't.
1: 6 months?
0: Well, I know this doesn't mean a lot to you now, but trust me, in a few years.
1: I was more thinking that Dakota was looking at dad thinking, you know, this really could have been an email. This whole conversation.

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1: Well, I hope you love Independence Day as much as I do. Since I was a kid, just always been fascinated with the 4th of July. And so I was reading at thefounding.net about the origins of our nation. And it was very interesting. You know, it may not be popular to say out loud today, but the American founders wrote the Declaration of Independence for our new nation of the United States, and they included principles they found in their faith. Many, if not most, of the founders believed in God. They believed in a Judeo-Christian, Bible-based view of God, and believed that God was actively involved in the lives of humans.
0: Yeah.
1: And so with that belief, they saw God's guidance and his favor and encouraged people to pray and do the same. And I just thought about that, and I thought, we're so blessed to have that as our origins for this nation. And if we truly believe that today, that God is actively involved in our lives, then this weekend would be a great weekend, would it not, to pray for our country?
0: Yeah, actually, hey, we could pray right now to Lord, help us to daily to put on the armor of you, Lord, stand firm and commit to pray for our community and our country. Help us to shine the love and mercy, never losing sight that our struggle is not with other people, but against the spiritual forces that influence us. And let's pray for revival and spiritual awakening to sweep through our country and through our world.
1: Yeah, amen.

0: Sorry, Mom.
1: Even on those mornings when your kids turn your bathroom into Hurricane Harbor, there's always something to encourage you. Kevin and Amy in the morning on The House FM.

0: Kevin and Amy at the House FM, thanks for listening today. We appreciate that. 4th of July weekend. And I don't know about you, but Matthew West has plans. Mm-hmm. He'll be on the National Mall.
1: Museum of the Bible. He's going to be showing up there. And then he's going to do a great performance just celebrating our 250th birthday. This is incredible.
0: Yeah, this is a sneak preview of what he'll be doing on the National Mall on Saturday.

0: What an incredible answer to prayer. Hi, it's Tony Weir, CEO at The House. Thanks to God's faithfulness and your generosity, our one-day fundraiser surpassed its goal by more than $10,000. 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

0: Hey there, it's Kevin and Amy. It's Friday morning here at the House FM, kicking off a 4th of July holiday weekend, and this one's a big one, 250th anniversary of our nation, and it's going to be hot as a firecracker. It looks about 74 right now in Edmond, a partly sunny day in the metro today, 95, about 100 for 4th of July tomorrow, 76 in Wichita this morning, mostly sunny, 93 in Wichita, slight chance of a thunderstorm in Wichita for the 4th with a high about 95.
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1: Sparklers, yeah.
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7: 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Ain't that right?

0: 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The House FM. We're Kevin and Amy. Thanks for listening today.
1: If you're going through a time right now that feels like you're suffering, who would have ever believed that there could be some sort of beauty in the suffering part? This is Pastor Philip Anthony.
2: Suffering is part of the Christian experience. There is no walk with Jesus without suffering. And there is a beauty in suffering. And the beauty in suffering is when we are suffering for righteousness and when we are suffering because we're in the will of God. And in those moments, even through pain and through tears, we can whisper in our brokenness, say, Lord, thank you that you have allowed me to suffer with you and to identify with your suffering, that I get to step into suffering with you. And as we step into suffering with him, we are brought closer to him. In our suffering, we are shaped in our character because of our suffering. Our faith is strengthened because of our suffering. We identify with Christ in our suffering. There is something beautiful in suffering that unites us with Jesus in such a way that just being on mountaintops will never do.
1: Ooh. Yeah.
0: You may be, I don't know, maybe it's possible that you're a follower of Christ and never suffer. Mm-hmm. But I think it's unlikely. Most of us have our periods of suffering that we go through. And as he just described, God uses that to grow us. He's

0: The author of it, but he uses it to grow us. Mm-hmm. And we can't feel like it's unfair that we're suffering when our Savior, the Jesus that we followed, was described in the Bible as a man of sorrows.
1: Yeah.
0: And he endured. And that endurance, that suffering, paid the ultimate price for us.

0: It was the kind of fireworks display that if you were in attendance, that you dream of. You know, went on forever. Oh. A lot of bang for the buck. Problem was, my wife and I were in bed trying to sleep, and this display was happening just a couple of houses down, I don't know, roughly 10 or so, and it just went on and on and on. I mean, they went all out.
1: Well, when you think that was the finale, and then you realize, oh, wait, no, that wasn't the finale yet.
0: You're right. There'd be a pause, and then pop, pop, pop, boom, boom, boom, boom, boom, boom. And so finally I got up. We've got a noise machine, one of these white noise machines, and so I turned it on high.
1: Yeah.
0: To try and drown it out. It really didn't work all that well.
1: Yeah.
0: And just as I thought, okay, it's drowning it out enough that I think I can go to sleep, that's when the finale hit.
1: Oh.
0: And the finale went on. I don't know what these people spent.
1: Yeah.
0: But, oh my goodness.
1: Like, it was like the city said, hey, we have some leftover fireworks from last year that we didn't use all of them. So we're gonna give them to your neighbor.
0: Professional grade shells.
1: Well, yeah.
0: My question is, do they have anything left over for tomorrow night?

0: Kevin and Amy here at the House 7. Good morning.
1: I just don't understand how some things have come into being.
0: Okay.
1: And one of those things are these food eating contests for 4th of July.
0: Yes. That is such a good question.
1: Why do we do this?
0: I mean, I have no idea. I know that we do the 4th of July cookout. We do our Independence Day picnic, maybe.
1: That sounds pleasurable.
0: But maybe, I don't know, years ago, Uncle Dan overate.
1: Yeah.
0: And it became an annual thing. He was at the cookout.
1: Yeah.
0: And somebody said.
1: And then Chuck wanted to get in on it. Chuck was like, Chuck said, Dan overate last year. I think I'll overeat this year, too.
0: Bet I can eat more than him.
1: And then Bob's like, well, now that Dan and Chuck are in on it, I've got to get on this.
0: And the next thing you know, you've got Joey Chestnut.
1: Yes.
0: Standing on stage with his hands over his head. I don't know.
1: I don't like this.

0: Kevin and Amy here at the House FM. I was thinking about this yesterday, see if this makes any sense. The art of communication, super important, but you don't really get how important it is until you need to communicate something and no communication is possible.
1: And
0: the reason this came up, we have a cat that loves to be outside, loves it.
1: Oh.
0: But it won't stay in the backyard. It hops the fence and it's gone for hours.
1: Yeah.
0: Sometimes it doesn't come back until after dark. And so that's not real safe. And so we just don't let it outside. It will sit and stare out the French door we have.
1: Yeah.
0: And just
1: sort of longingly,
0: wistfully mourn out loud.
1: Yeah.
0: And, you know, I want to say, if you would just stay in the backyard, you could be out all day.
1: I wonder.
0: But, of course, no communication is possible.
1: I wonder if your cat has been thinking, I really wish that communication was possible with my human so that I could explain. That I need my freedom. Yeah.
0: If only.

0: From Lawton through the Oklahoma City Metro to Wichita and way out to Elk City. No, there ain't nothing sweeter than his love. The House FM is your home for faith, family, and fun.
1: Okay. I'm about to

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1: We don't have to be pastors to value wisdom. And Randy wondered if somebody had shared wisdom with you that maybe it was something you could pass along.
2: One is a timeless truth that my paternal grandmother taught me. Her name was Lily May. I named my daughter Lily Pearl, but her name was Lily May. She's just old school, tough French woman, Louisiana. But she had a lot of wisdom, just homespun wisdom.
1: Yeah.
2: And she gave me this phrase that has been in my head forever, that has helped me deal with so many difficult people, run into a lot of difficult people in pastoring and in just in life. She said, remember this, everybody's a little bit pitiful. Everybody's a little bit pitiful. So
0: yeah.
2: If you could just kind of remember, like, where is this anger coming from that's being vented towards you? Where is this sarcasm? Where is this difficulty? Why can't we just get along? What is the trouble here? There's something back in there, in that person, and in yourself, just a little bit pitiful.
0: Yeah, I'm thinking about that. I think I am a little bit pitiful, too.
2: Yeah, sometimes I just, when somebody's really getting after me about something, that Lily May thought just bubbles up to my mind. Ain't they pitiful?
0: Wisdom.
2: Ain't they pitiful?
0: Yes.

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0: 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It's the friends you spend time with every day. Like Kevin and Amy, who start your mornings off with faith and a whole lot of life.
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5: 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But here's good news. 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

0: The 4th of July holiday has to be one of the toughest holidays to clean up after.
1: Oh, I agree. Maybe that and Christmas too.
0: Well, my wife Tammy and I got into this discussion. Yeah. And so she thought Christmas. I wondered if it was 4th of July, especially outside.
1: And
0: everybody tends to congregate outside. There are the fireworks, and our neighborhood just went crazy.
1: Yes.
0: And so you got the litter from all the fireworks.
1: So what's the solution? What's the solution to this exactly?
0: See, that's me. I'm blank. I don't know. Here's an idea. Maybe have your celebration at someone else's house.
1: That is brilliant.
0: Could that do it?
1: No, I mean, it doesn't seem nice, but yes.
0: Yeah, right. It's like you.

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It's the House FM, and we just want to say thank you. With the help of 204 families, the House surpassed the one-day fundraiser goal. 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

0: music to keep you motivated while you run after the ice cream truck? You can find it here all summer long.
1: Jesus, come quickly, I need you for my survival.
0: Faith, family, fun. 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

0: Kevin and Amy. It's the House FM.
1: Well, good morning. Hold on.
0: What's wrong?
1: Hold on. Wait a second. What is this?
0: What is it? Oh.
1: All my screens are all like a completely different configuration. What just happened?
0: Kind of fun when things are a little different, not the same.
1: You know, sometimes you just get tired of the same old.
0: Right.
1: And
0: your screen has so many colors. There's so many colors.
1: What is going on?
0: Wow.
1: Oh, you know what? I understand now. Uh-huh. I think there must have been an update.
0: Okay.
1: Which improves our lives. You know,
0: anytime they
1: update our computers.
0: Is that always the case?
1: Is that not the idea of the update?

0: now.
1: Kevin and Amy, conversations that make you think, make you laugh, and maybe even make you call your spouse just to say, I was reminded to call you today just to tell you how much I appreciate and love you so much.
2: That makes a difference.
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0: Oklahoma City's home for faith, family, and fun, the House FM. It's Kevin and Amy.
1: One decision could change a life, change what the future looks like. I was just thinking about that when I heard the story about this guy. His name's Kelly Wright. He's a journalist. He's a very, very successful guy. And he shares a story about how he got his start.
2: Her mother says, "We're going to fly you to Nebraska to have an abortion." And at that time, this young 16-year-old girl says, "Not going to happen. God is telling me this is the only child I'll ever have biologically." And then 5 days after her 17th birthday, that child was born. That child is me.
0: Wow.
2: And that's my beginning. And my mother, who dreamed of becoming a psychiatrist, she was brilliant, very precocious, very intelligent, abandoned her dreams to fulfill mine. And raised me to the best of her ability to help me become who I am today.
1: Yeah, and he's very successful today.
0: Because of that one right decision.

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0: 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Good morning.
1: Happened to see something that said treason. It's the reason for the season. Happy 4th of July.
0: Well, yeah. One man's treason is another man's independence.

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1: When you take your kids to an amusement park, let's say it's Disney World. You know, they've heard about it from their friends. They've seen some things on TV. They've been hearing about the vacation from you. And so they're excited. There's a lot of anticipation. And then when you walk through those gates, and if you've ever taken your kid to Disney World, you know this is true. Like, they look at the castle in the distance and, and they're looking around and they're trying to take everything in through their eyes. And it's just almost too much.
0: Mm.
1: My wife and I went to a new supermarket in our community. We're very much like your child at Disney World. We were looking around. They had all these decorations up high and, we're looking at the, like, oh, look, they've got a whole sushi section.
0: Yeah.
1: Look at the Wagyu beef.
0: No.
1: Oh, my goodness.
0: This is like the park for those over 50. And you even have little scooters that's there where you can take rides. There's even long lines, too, at the end when you're ready to check out.
1: And when you check out, the price hits you just like the family vacation at Disney World. I don't think we're going to be able to afford this.

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0: 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Thanks for listening today. 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
1: I've got my summer body now.
0: Oh, thank goodness. 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
1: 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It's only sweatier.

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1: There's a group called Felons Are Humans. Mm. And maybe we already know that, but I love the fact that there is a group of people who have gone through something really hard, and they just help each other out. It's like this whole support group, and mostly it's trying to help each other get jobs. It's very difficult to get a job if you have a felony.
0: Right.
1: And so they're giving each other ideas like, hey, I tried this, and like, oh, you ought to try over here. And I just love that. There was one guy in particular that recently he said that he

0: said, "Hey, I'm an addict and I'm in recovery, I've had my fair share of police incidents, but if you want, let's stay in contact so that you'll always have somebody in your life who's able to talk to you and talk you through this." He's like, "I'm here."
1: I think if you ever question the difficulty of that transition from prison back into society, all you have to know is how many of these former inmates think about that. Think about, I would be better off back in jail. And some actually commit other crimes and they go back and they feel more at ease.
0: More in community, right?
1: Yeah, I guess that's what it is. And so that alone illustrates to you how difficult that transition can be. And then to have people who support that, people who've been there themselves, believers sharing the love of Christ with people who are going through that struggle. I love that God can take our weaknesses, our bad decisions, and use them for good in the lives of others.

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1: By now, most of us have seen these videos of the Europeans who are here for a World Cup, and they're experiencing the United States for the first time in many cases, and they just can't get over how vast the country is. And maybe you've seen the videos of European visitors at the national parks and just blown away by the beauty in this country. I love it. It really helps me to kind of see our nation through fresh eyes and appreciate it all over again.
0: Absolutely.
1: One of the things that you see a lot of is Europeans, and for years, Europeans, I feel like it's sort of sat in judgment of Americans, and
0: yes.
1: They've talked about how overweight Americans are, and let's be honest, they're not completely wrong.
0: Yeah.
1: But you see them like just gorging on all this American food. They can't get over the barbecue. And
0: you can get anything here.
1: You can get shrimp and grits for breakfast. What?
0: Yes.
1: You know?
0: Yes.
1: And so my question is, their wardrobe at home, is it going to be a little snug by the time they get back home?
0: It absolutely will. They're going to go from the button. You know that they're going to make a change of buttons to stretchy pants. You know they are. They'll never admit it.

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0: We're so grateful for you. Thank you for listening. It's Kevin and Amy. It's the House FM.
1: I was reading a very familiar story this week about when Peter stepped out of the boat onto the water to walk to Jesus and eventually sank. And you know the story. Jesus ended up saying, you have little faith. But I started wondering about this, and I'm venturing out into territory where there's nothing in the Bible to prove this beyond what it says. But I wonder, what was the tone that Jesus used when he said, you have little faith? Yeah. And I was just thinking about when my son would try to emulate me and maybe try to do something he wasn't ready to do. And I might say, now don't do that. Was there a little pride in Jesus' voice, maybe?
0: Yeah, I'm thinking before, it's just interesting because you're right. And this is an incredible kind of thought about this. Like Peter was the only one willing to leave the boat, you know? Yeah. I wonder if Jesus is like less impressed by like a flawless faith than by faith that's just willing to take that first step. You know,
1: there had to be, I would think, a little bit of pride there. Like that was a good start. That was the right instinct.
0: You're going in the right direction.
1: Maybe there was a little bit of humor even. Yeah. I can't prove any of this textually, by the way, just speculating, but a little bit of humor that, well, now your tunic is soaked, Peter. Now,
0: now
1: did you
0: what?
1: Bring a change of clothes?
0: Right. That's

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1: Friend of ours has a farm and always doing farm stuff. You know, lots of trips to the feed store, lots of trips everywhere. And they've got this old truck they've had forever. And she was telling me that she said, you know, there's nothing like being stuck at the Dollar General parking lot because your truck won't turn over. It's so old and it's 93 degrees out. And so here she is. She's trying to crank this old truck. Won't crank. It's 93 degrees, sweaty.
0: Ugh.
1: And she's like, luckily, my knight in shining Subaru came to the rescue.
0: Well,
1: husband came.
0: You know, knights are still doing heroic stuff,
1: but they are.
0: The steed that they ride in on has changed.
1: Yes.

You know what would make that 4th of July barbecue taste better? Encouraging music like this. He's a big guy. Find it here on the House FM.

0: It's We the Kingdom on the House FM. I'm Andy.
1: If you're a parent of young kids, there is no shame in doing this. As a matter of fact, nearly 75% of parents admit they do this throughout the day. I admit this too. We'll talk about that next with your number of the day.
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0: 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I'm Andy.
1: The number of the day is
0: 75%. That's the percentage of parents that admit, hey, I've got a young child. They never sleep, so I try to sneak naps in throughout the day. And you get kind of creative about it. Like I would try to read a book to my child at night, and I would pretty much fall asleep between every line. And so I would just slowly read the line as I would doze off, hoping that my kid would too. 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

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UConn and El Reno are tuned into 88.5. And for Edmond and North Oklahoma City, it's 100.1. No matter where you are in the OKC Metro, you've got the House FM.

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Hey, I'm Andy. If you love the House FM, can you do a favor for me? Three things that I hope you can do. You can at least do number one and number two. Number one is pray for the house, because this ministry does not exist without prayer and without God blessing it. 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
1: Some days, your emotions are all over the place. 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
2: See, I think this is what's happening in our culture right now. We're so exhausted.
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2: What the world could give, no, we can't take away. 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
1: We're just talking about how newborn parents admit that they have to sneak naps in throughout the day because they don't sleep at night. But, you know, you don't have to have a young child to struggle with that. Sometimes you just have so much rushing on in your brain. And someone who understands that, his name is John Acuff. He's a Christian author, and he's always got some new ideas bubbling in. So this is what he does at night.
2: I have to say, hey, the office is closed. Come back tomorrow. Hey, we're closed. Come back tomorrow. Hey, we're closed. Come back tomorrow. Is that silly? It is. Fear and stress and doubt are always really silly.
3: Should have been long gone now. Yeah. 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
1: Hi, I've got a sleeping tip for you.
0: Okay, great.
1: It's called the 4-7-8 rule. And I actually read this online a few nights ago. And what it is you breathe in deeply for 4 seconds, you hold it for 7 seconds, and then you breathe out through your mouth slowly for 8 seconds. And what that does is it slows your heart rate down. You go into a very relaxed state, and within minutes, you're knocked out.
0: And may I recommend this? Because I about fell asleep as you were just telling me how to do it. You may not want to do that while you're driving.

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0: Green's got you. It's Mercy Me on the House FM. I'm Andy.
1: I hope this story makes you smile today.
0: Just like you, Shirley knows the power of looking good. And now she's using that power to help others in her community who are experiencing homelessness, too. For the past 6 years, Shirley and her organization, Beauty to the Streets, have provided food, essentials, and hair and makeup services to thousands of people, rain or shine, every single week. And she says that it's not just the services and the things that she donates that make the work so meaningful. It's about creating those positive moments that people living in difficult situations need, that physical touch, friendship, self-esteem, and a little me time. And when she's all done, I think she sees her clients in a way that's much closer to how Jesus sees them, as a beautiful creation.

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Just say, "Alexa, enable the House FM."

Hey, I'm Andy on the House FM. If you're stressed out about what you're going to bring to the 4th of July cookout tomorrow, don't worry. There's no shame in just bringing a few bags of potato chips, as long as there's the really good ones, like the crunchy kettle cooked ones. Hey.

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That's Matthew West on the House FM. My name's Andy. If you feel like you have nothing and you think, God, I don't think you can use me because of that. Well, there's actually this place in the Bible in Judges where he told the commander of his army, Gideon in this case, he says, you have too many troops. You're going to go in and conquer this country and then you're going to take credit. So maybe it's in those moments when you feel like you have nothing, when you feel the weakest, when God can work the biggest miracles in your life. Hey.

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1: Nothing shines brighter than.
0: If you're new to the show, welcome. Just so you know, my prayer and belief for you is that every day God's going to open doors, break chains, and move mountains in your life. And when it happens, be sure to let me know. Cherie, what happened today?
2: So my daughter that hasn't talked to me in over a year, I got to meet with her yesterday and the visit went very, very well, and she's expecting a baby in September. And the funny part is, here's my prodigal. They're naming the baby Malachi. She said, yeah, we were going through drive-thru, and this guy's voice came on. He goes, hi, I'm Malachi. And we both looked at each other, her fiancé, and they decided it was going to be Malachi. And she said, I looked it up, Mom. And do you know what it means? I play dumb. What? Malachi means messenger of God. God's drawing her back to himself. A year's worth of praying for her. There's the fruit.
0: There it is. It's that little seed. It's going to keep growing.
2: It
0: starts with such a small little piece like that.
2: It really does. So, you know, whatever you're trusting God for, Andy, just stick with it because he's faithful and he's a good God. And timing is his timing always. You can't force it. You got to just trust him.

0: 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That's love at full volume.
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0: That's Phil Wickham on The House FM. I'm Andy. How to handle small talk at the barbecue tomorrow. It's a way to level up your life. Coming up next.
1: Tuesday was such an incredible day. Hey, it's Tony Weir, CEO at The House. 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

0: 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Hey, I'm Andy. If you're dreading the 4th of July cookout with your friends and your family because there's those people that are awkward, and then you're awkward when you're talking to them that are going to be there, here's how to handle small talk better and level up your life. If someone asks you a random question just out of the blue, they probably want you to ask them the same question back. I had this happen with a coworker, and I'm really not good at this. So they go, "Hey, how was your weekend? Did you have a good one?" And I go, "Yeah, it was good." And then I just walked away. And now I'm realizing that probably makes me not look like a good coworker or a friend or a person.
1: I've never seen a morning the sun forgot to rise. In every single detail, you're faithful every time.

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1: You're not alone. 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He's right there.
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Mercy Me on the House FM. I'm Andy. You might not think it, you might not realize it, but you are so loved by the creator of the universe. It's such a cool thing to think about. And as you listen to these songs, I hope that just

0: think if you listen very carefully today to the voice of God, you might hear him say something like this. Like, stop worrying. I'll take care of you today. I'll work on the problems that have caused you so much anxiety and stress. I'll make a path for you. I will open doors for you. Mm-hmm. I just need you to stay focused on me and trust me.
1: And I bet right now, if we say that thing you can't stop worrying about, it immediately comes to the top of your mind. Verbally give it over to God right now. Like, mm-hmm. say out loud right now, God, this is hard for me. We're going to say this together. I feel like I have more control if I keep worrying about, and then insert what it is that you're worrying about. But I fully give this worry over to you. I trust you with this. You are good. You are good at being God. And please and thank you.
0: Yeah.
1: Amen.

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0: 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My name's Andy.
1: I don't know what your pet peeves are when it comes to flying, but a lot of people say their number one issue is something that airlines apparently are going to get rid of, the overhead luggage compartment. I think this is great. I mean, right now, especially a lot of airlines, they charge you extra to bring your bag, so you might as well check it. And then think about how much time you would save waiting to get in and waiting to get out if people didn't have to mess around with the overhead compartment and the bag falls on your head and it hurts. And they're like, I'm so sorry. And I think, well, you shouldn't have put it there in the first place. That could all be gone.

0: It's Faith Family Fun on the House FM. Hey, I'm Andy.
1: Well, this would definitely put things in perspective, wouldn't it? So Sam Burns was 17 when he passed away. He knew he was going to live a short life because he had a very rare genetic disease. He did some incredible speeches during his life. He said, these are the three things that I learned to have a happy life. Be okay with what you ultimately can't do because there's so much you can do. Surround yourself with people you want to be with. And above all, keep moving.

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0: 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Now, on the way this hour, what we forgot to talk about yesterday will be revealed. I'll share more coming up. But first, advice for the 4th of July from an unsuspecting individual. Stay here.
1: Prayer. 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Hi, it's Amy here from The Morning Show. So what do we do with that gap where our capabilities end and trusting God begins? Well, we can pray. Pray over our family, our kids, the people we hold so dear, our city, our state, our country, our world. How can we be praying for you? 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It's there too that you'll be able to pray for others. 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

0: 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Now, there's a lot of ways to enjoy this weekend. Hopefully, you know all of the safe ways. But why not take some advice from an unlikely place about the 4th of July?
1: And now, advice for the 4th of July from a child.
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1: That was a child with advice for the 4th of July.

From Lawton through the Oklahoma City Metro to Wichita and way out to Elk City. 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

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Now, it's easy to let all of the things you have to get to today be pushed off to tomorrow. And by doing that, we don't get to anything. So take on today what you need to take on today, and then do the same tomorrow. I've had

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1: It's the House FM. So not only is it the 3rd of July, not only is tomorrow the 4th, not only is today Friday, but it's also the day after National I Forgot Day. So yeah, that was yesterday. I should have talked about it then, but I actually did what it was the day for forgetting, and I'm remembering now. So today technically is National I Remembered I Forgot Day, but also now I'm feeling like it could be National Confusion Day, and I am so sorry for that fact.

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Now, the shortest 4th of July parade will be held in California tomorrow. Aptos, California, to be exact, just about 2 blocks long. And if they're tossing candy to kids, that's a small window of opportunity.

0: centennial. Say that slowly.
1: And say it together.
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0: 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One of those may actually be the last thing you're thinking about. What that is, we'll talk about before the end of the hour. And then some advice for the 4th of July from a child. That's on the way.
1: 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It's something you share. And music is one of the most powerful ways to do it.
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0: It's the House FM. Now, if you're like me, you love giving advice. You feel like you give good advice. But when it comes to receiving and or listening to advice that you've been given, that is a completely different story. So if you're looking for a creative way to hear good advice about the 4th of July specifically, here is some of that from someone else completely.
1: And now advice for the 4th of July from a child.
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Hope and encouragement the entire time. 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This best

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He's a big guy. 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
1: 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Now, there's so many freedoms we're celebrating this weekend, including but not limited to the ability to stay up late. But remember this, that some of your neighbors may not have the same sleep schedule, and or they may not have children that have the same sleep schedule, and they may even have babies that are fickle sleepers. 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

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UConn and El Reno are tuned into 88.5. And for Edmond and North Oklahoma City, it's 100.1. No matter where you are in the OKC Metro, you've got the House FM.

perfectly. It's the House FM. Now, it's going to be a weekend full of apple pie and hot dogs and all the goodness. But please know this. If you need some place to provide a soundtrack for it, we're going to be here anyway. So, just saying.

0: 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I'll introduce you to them on the way.
1: What an incredible answer to prayer. Hi, it's Tony Weir, CEO at the House. 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

0: It's the House FM, and the timing could not have been more perfect. Glad you're here right now for this.
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2: 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In a tent. Inside a camper. 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
1: That was a child with advice for the 4th of July.

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1: Now, don't get me wrong, I love hot dogs, but what if we made prime rib instead of hot dogs and hamburgers? 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

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Now, do you know how much money is going to be spent preparing food this weekend? 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

0: Hi, it's Kevin and Amy at the House FM. We think attitude is so important to our Christian walk. And that's why we start every hour of the show with an encouraging thought, with something to build on during your day.
1: Yeah, begin each hour with a shift in perspective. 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

0: This is the House FM. Now, good news, if you were looking for advice on what to do and how to act this weekend from a child, I've got that for you right here, right now.
1: And now, advice for the 4th of July from a child.
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1: That was a child with advice for the 4th of July.

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I have questioned if you could, and when it led me to the cross, only then I understood that even in the ruthless pain, there's a river.

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1: Woo! I love it.
0: 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Oh.

0: Hey, what's going on? My name is Brent. If you can't listen to the whole show and you want to, if you can't catch it every day, and we do a podcast. We do extra stuff on there, too. We can get deeper into certain subjects and things and things we can't talk about on the air because of time or whatever. But if you're interested, it's the Brant and Sherry Oddcast. If you like it, please leave a nice review.
1: Oh, that is nice. Yeah, and subscribe.
0: And subscribe. Yeah. I'm not sure why the review helps, but I hear other people saying that, like, make sure you leave a review and a nice rating. But so I'm just going to say it like they do.
1: We don't know why.
0: Yeah, eventually
1: just
0: there's some payoff at some point doing this. But anyway, it's the Brant and Sherry Oddcast.
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0: It's Faith, Family, and Fun on the House FM. I am Brant, along with producer Sherry.
1: So we were talking about things that believers, like Christians, self-professing Christians, kind of shy away from saying, like words and things. I totally understand that in some contexts, but some words have got to say, or at least the meaning of it. Like when Jesus says to repent, he's telling people to repent. He's telling all of us to do that. Well, we don't want to say repent a lot because people are like, oh, that's a churchy word. I don't know what you're talking about. Well, here's what he's saying. He's like, reevaluate everything in light of this, in light of the fact that God's kingdom is here. And there's something deeper and richer and more true than everything that meets the eye. And he's at work among us and he hasn't given up on us. It's amazing. In light of that, reevaluate everything. Your whole approach to life, and consider a different approach to life.

0: Music that helps you find joy in the valleys and peaks in life. 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
1: If you don't go down, you don't look up.
2: I was down, but now I'm
0: up. Yeah. 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
1: So important, and you know this. Look, I don't have to tell you this, but it's so important. Interpersonal skills matter so much, and so that's why I've learned them and mastered them.
2: Mastered?
1: Didn't come naturally, I'll be honest with you. Even close to naturally.
2: Where or how did you learn them?
1: What I wanted to do was to show you how this can work with like a role play. Well, we'll play this. I'll have Sherry.
2: Yeah, Sherry, why not?
1: Have you do this with me, and we'll be like on a plane. I'll show you how to start up a conversation. You need to bring a factoid with some sort of factoid. And then
2: why not just ask the person about themselves?
1: So here's how it would go down, like on a plane.
2: Got it.
1: Okay.
2: Uh-huh.
1: Sherry, you come up and sit down, okay?
2: Okay. Hi, how are you?
1: You're going to eat 60,000 pounds of food. I mean, the average person over the course of a lifetime eats 60. You've already had a lot. I mean, so.
2: Flight attendant.
1: I have two. All of us have. If you look around the plane, all of us here have had probably, I don't know, depending on age, 30,000 pounds already of food that you have and me have had. So that's how you...
2: That is the worst social tip you have ever done.
1: So if the people aren't particularly, prickly, then you can say a conversation and they won't get all offended about something. If it comes out slightly wrong, then they can, and then you go with it.
3: Should have been long gone now, yeah. Should them be living

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1: You know, I'm not doing so good spiritually, I guess, be the way to put it. I don't know.
2: What do you mean?
1: Like, I'm not communicating with God very much when this is going on.
2: Okay.
1: It's hard to talk about, but I think people can relate to this. So I'm going to say it. It's weird how my self-esteem comes more into play, like up or down.
2: Okay.
1: Like, it matters more, I think, if somebody I respect likes me or clicks like for me or something, says something nice, and if, or a bad day at work, and I'm terrible, I'm the worst. It's just kind of how I feel. And I know this silliness and its immaturity, but maybe you can relate to this. Just like when we're not being mature, that's how we are. We're subject to the ebbs and flows of, does somebody like me, or what's my self-esteem like? And it's so weird because we're simultaneously proud and then down on ourselves. Both.
2: I think, you know, I think everyone can relate to that, because there was in Sesame Street that little guy, and that's exactly what it is, where he's playing the piano and he's so wonderful,
1: frustrated with he's doing a great
2: intellectual
1: job.
2: And then he hits one bad note,
1: he starts banging his head on the piano.
2: We all understand that.
1: I think so too. And I do think the more spiritually mature people I've met, they're not that way.
2: Yeah.
1: It really, and I like that, because once you've kind of imbibed this thing, you've breathed it, and you've drunk in the truth about who you really are. You can't be proud, but you realize how much God actually loves you. You can't be like beating yourself up all the time. So it gives you this nice stability. You can deal from that.
2: That's a great point, because either one is about you.
1: Oh, totally.
2: Right.
1: 100%. Like, the more I'm less I am about him, I don't want to make this into a trite thing I can put on a bumper sticker, but the less I am about him, that's more about me. That's always the wrestling match.

0: We can learn so much from kids.
1: Kids are so much better at asking questions to get to know you than adults. My little brother's friends were over, and one of them was trying to get to know me, and he was saying, "What's your third favorite color?" Oh, so we're going to skip the first two. We're getting straight down to my core beliefs here.
0: Yes. Yeah. I can remember when a little girl had asked me, what kind of hairstyle do I think I'll have when I'm 87? Mm-hmm. That question messed me up.
2: I think it would mess me up even more because my question is, will I have hair at 87? And I'm not so sure about the answer.

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1: Hey, I'm Brant, along with producer Sherry on the House FM. Hey, we'd love to see you at an upcoming House event. 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
1: It's Faith, Family, and Fun on the House FM. We are Brant and Sherry.
2: This is so cool. I get so excited about this. We have this awesome spaceship that I am captaining right now. That's right. And then Sherry is the navigator, and we're looking at an alien planet teeming with friendly alien life. They're really good aliens.
3: Oh, okay. That's good to know.
2: But it's at stake because it'll blow up if a listener gets a question wrong. Yeah. So who do we have on the phone here?
3: Dawn and David are on the phone together.
2: Here is a question, and you guys can collaborate as a married couple. Great to have a married couple on board the spaceship. But it's just basically a high-low thing for you, Dawn and David. How many times will the average household go to the supermarket during the year?
3: Ooh.
2: High or low, 100. Is that high or is it low for the average household to go to the supermarket 100 times a year? High or low, what do you think?
4: I think we have to go with low.
2: Gonna go with low. You think it's higher than 100?
3: Okay.
2: Okay.
3: I agree.
2: Bill, okay. And if you guys are right, they will be erecting statues to this married couple.
3: Oh, that's nice.
2: And if you're wrong...
3: In the town square?
2: If you're wrong, you will together bear the guilt forever.
3: Well, at least they have each other.
2: They have each other, but...
5: and the white cow.
3: Right.
2: Yeah, we'll see what happens here. And the actual answer is number of times the average household goes to the supermarket 73 times a year. That's low!
3: Whoa.
5: Oh.
3: Wow.
5: At least we have each other.
3: Still.
2: So it's all about you.
3: Can't be about the aliens. They're gone.
2: Yeah, they're gone.
5: Wow. I didn't know about them 5 minutes ago, so I mean.
2: Yeah.
3: What's the difference?
2: Yeah. Oh, Lord.

0: Hey, what's going on? My name is Brent, and we have a YouTube channel. If you're interested in behind-the-scenes kind of stuff, doing the show here in the studio, and you can marvel at my awesome new suit coat.
1: Mm-hmm.
0: Very nice.
1: Very snappy.
0: Thank you.
1: Mm-hmm.
0: And I always feel like I need to tell people where I got it, and it was on sale.
1: Why?
0: I don't know. Why?
1: You don't want people to think you're out there buying fancy, fancy linen coats.
0: Mr. Big Linen Coat.
1: It was on sale, guys.
0: It was on sale at Kohl's. Okay.
1: That makes you much more relatable.
0: Anyway, yeah. People will like me now.
1: Yeah.
0: Anyway, YouTube channel, just search for Brant Hansen and you can subscribe to our videos.
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0: 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It's Faith, Family, and Fun on the House FM.
1: Everybody wants to be a good person. They really do. Deep down, they want, in, on their own terms, usually. But they still want to be thought of as a good person. Like, look at what I did here. Look at this good religious thing I did. Or look at my carbon offsets. Or look at how I bought these shoes and a child gets shoes. If I buy, like, there's all these different things. We like that very, very much. What I am stunned by with Jesus is that he looks past all of those attempts and sees who we really are and still thinks you and I are worth dying for. Like, he sees through all of that stuff, all the posing, all the virtue signaling, all the hypocrisy, all the ways we fool ourselves, the self-deceptions and stuff, and he looks through it in a way we can't even, and still thinks we're infinitely valuable. That's amazing.

0: 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And for Edmond and North Oklahoma City, it's 100.1. 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
1: My name is Brant, and we... Oh, hey, on a second, just been handed breaking animal news.
2: Okay. I don't understand what's going on. Are you emotional?
1: I might need you to read this.
2: Are you emotional? What's going on?
1: Do you mind if I hand you the story? Can you read it?
2: All right. The sniff shows me that I have to. Okay.
1: Can you give the update?
2: The headline?
1: This is the actual story in it.
2: Cat hugs. Oh, my goodness. Cat hugs and kisses his human when he plays accordion just for him. You want me to read?
1: Yeah.
2: An adorable ginger kitten gives his human snuggles and kisses while he plays the accordion just for him. It's the sweetest thing.
1: That's,
2: okay. There you go. All righty.
1: That's actual stuff that's going
2: okay.
1: on.
2: Okay.
1: There's a little cat.
2: My goodness. This is... really rung an emotional bell for you, hasn't it?
1: As an accordion guy.
2: I know.
1: Who's frankly often ostracized.
2: Okay. At least you know a cat cares.
1: At least I know a cat cares.

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3: Hey, this is Peter Burton. 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
1: Just sharing this. I don't know where this is going. I realize this can be something that's a little bit tricky to talk about, but just hear that women don't like it when other women talk about how overweight they are. They don't want to hear it.
2: They don't want to hear it, like, from their friends?
1: From friends. They don't want you going on about it.
2: Hmm.
1: Okay. Researchers at Notre Dame University found that women who constantly criticize themselves about their eating or exercise habits are less liked than women who might also be overweight but are just comfy with it. I don't want to hear you talking about it.
2: Yeah, I can see that, I guess. I don't know. I
1: think probably, I don't know either, but I do remember that guy. I told you that story about there's a guy who's got the same nystagmus problem I have.
2: Mm-hmm.
1: So my eyes move back and forth. My head moves. Like, I don't think that much about it. Like, there are times I forget about it. But when I was around him, he was talking about it constantly.
2: Mm-hmm.
1: And I really didn't like that.
2: Okay.
1: Then I felt more aware of my own issues.
2: Maybe that's
1: part of it. If somebody's sharing, oh, I'm so this and that, like, I'm okay, I'm the same weight. So if you're going to go on.
2: Well, I was thinking more of there's something specifically you can do about the weight thing.
1: Yeah.
2: If you're not going to do anything, let's both have a piece of cheesecake and drop it.
1: Exactly. If you're saying it's in between donuts, we don't know what to say. So you're leaving us. Other than that, we love you, and we don't really think about it that much.
2: Yeah.
1: Just not think about it.

0: Making you smile from room to room with the House FM Comedy Break. Here's John Crist.
1: United States of America is the best country on planet Earth, everybody, yeah? Yeah! That's it. We can all agree on that. And did you guys know this? America is a first world country. First world country. P.S. World rating system invented by us. Like, hey, everybody, we're first. You're third. And people have said, you know, people have said that our economy's not doing great. We could maybe get demoted to a second world country. No way. It would never happen. It would never. We'd be like, new rules to the world system. It's now based on how many Starbucks you got in your country. We're the winners.
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0: Thank God. Hey, I'm Brant, along with producer Sherry, and we are so glad that you are here, too, on The House FM.
1: Hey, we care about our listeners here, and we want to pray for you and give others the chance to pray for you as well. 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

0: It's Faith, Family, and Fun on the House FM. I am Brant, along with producer Sherry.
1: We were talking about resentment and why it's so sweet. It's weird because we know it's poisonous. It'll kill you.
2: And I don't think people, even people who battle resentment, I don't think they would say that it's sweet.
1: Ah.
2: But it is, right?
1: I think it is. And it's sweet in the sense, like, I'm trying to think of an example. Like, saying, I told you so.
2: Uh-huh.
1: For example, there's a little sweetness there.
2: Mm-hmm.
1: I was right.
2: Mm-hmm.
1: You were wrong.
2: Mm.
1: We love that. There's something inside us that is so designed. Just like taste receptors, I guess. Mm-hmm. Like, where there's receptors there just waiting for somebody to be wrong and us to be right.
2: Mm-hmm.
1: Because we want to lift ourselves up, mm-hmm. to feel secure and significant, mm-hmm. and important, mm-hmm. and right. It's self-righteousness. But there is a sweetness there. And to couple that with you were wrong, being able to say that, I saw someone writing about it and said it's like that savory sweet thing. Now you got both flavors going on.
2: Yeah.
1: We love that. Not only am I right, you're wrong.
2: You're wrong.
1: You got both of them.

0: 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Say that slowly.
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1: There's this awesome friend of mine who went through a traumatic brain injury as an adult, and we were talking about God and stuff, and he's like, yeah, I believed in God before this happened. And it's a struggle for him sometimes to talk. But he's like, after the brain injury, I decided, wait, God was supposed to be my protector. That's what they told me in my religion. Mm-hmm. And where's the protection? And I totally get it. And I think for a lot of people, that's really the deal. It's like, it's heartbreaking. They thought God would protect them from tragedy. We talked about this a little bit. And I was like, yeah, even in the religion you're from, there's a book called Job. And it's all about this. And basically the upshot is that there was a reason, but Job didn't know what it was. And I said, I have to do this because that is a classic question. Well, if God's all loving and he's all powerful, why does this happen? Like, just because I don't know the answer doesn't mean the answer doesn't exist. I have to be humble about that. Like, is it possible that there are things, there are reasons, there are maybe even beautiful reasons that we're not aware of, and we don't need to be angry anymore about it? I wasn't telling him you need to drop all your objections right now, but just kind of like, I want to throw that humility idea out there that some things we just don't know.

There's limits in life, but not with the House FM. Hear the encouragement in every room in your house when you enable the House FM on your Amazon smart speaker. Just say, "Alexa, enable the House FM."

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1: Welcome to the program. I am an actually guy, all right? I'm proud of it. I'm the guy who puts his index finger in the air and says, actually, and then gives people helpful information that corrects them and sends them the right direction.
2: Everybody loves that guy.
1: I love it.
2: Yeah, you do.
1: I do. Actually. I invite it. People call in. They correct me. I'm like, thank you. I appreciate it. Like these guys.
3: My name is Will. I am a fan of the show. It grew on me slowly. One thing I have to say, I've noticed, Brant, you're probably not a big sports fan. The NBA commissioner, Adam Silver, not Nate Silver. Mm. His name is Adam Silver.
1: Yep.
3: Great show.
1: Thank you.
3: Thanks.
4: Actually, Brant, it wasn't the Bowflex that Chuck Norris endorsed. It's the Total Gym. I bought a Total Gym because of Mr. Norris. Thank you.
1: I salute you guys, and I thank you for being actually guys.
2: Okay, so they both corrected you.
1: I can tell you, what's so hard about being corrected? I like it.
2: I think that there's a lot.
0: Bring it on.
1: Love it. Love it. Can't get enough of it.

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1: Perhaps you've noticed, I bet you have, people are really, really, really, really anxious. Extremely. I mean, anybody who studies this, like, anxiety is way up. It's not shocking. It really is. I mean, just imagine, like, you're in a strange city, and you're walking around, and then your phone goes dead. And you don't have directions.
2: Mm-hmm.
1: Doesn't your anxiety level go up?
2: Mm-hmm.
1: Where am I? Where am I going? What's the point of this?
2: Mm-hmm.
1: Who do I talk to? What am I doing? Imagine having no compass, no map, not even knowing what a good life is supposed to be, not knowing how to be a success, whatever that is.
2: Not knowing why you're here.
1: Why I'm here.
2: Yeah.
1: What the point is, which way's up, which way's down. Like, that's... So that's where we are. Even basic things, like we suddenly don't know anything. it would make you anxious.
2: Well, that's the issue with autonomy, right? I got this. I'll take care of everything. And then it's like, wait, where am I? What am I doing?
1: Yes, I've heard it called radical individual expressionism or radical individualism. Mm-hmm. It's like, it's all left. Well, there's no map.
2: Mm-hmm.
1: So you would expect that.
2: Mm-hmm.
1: And I'm not saying that to be like, oh, I'll give you the map. I know everything. I'm not saying I know everything. But I do know that security comes from knowing who you are. And whose you are and why you're here. And it's very insecure to not know or to be purposeless. It just makes total sense, right? What are we-

0: you're waiting for.
1: Some days, your emotions are all over the place. So we're here to help bring a little calm, a little perspective.
2: Your brain has to work harder to argue with someone than to agree with them.
1: A little fun.
3: I don't know why you'd say that.
2: Your brain is working harder right now to think of something to contradict what I'm saying.
3: I don't know why you would even say that.
2: See, I think this is what's happening in our culture right now. We're so exhausted.
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1: It's a choice that you make. 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
1: We care about our listeners, and you know what? 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

0: Hey there, I'm Brant, along with producer Sherry. 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
1: This is so nice. I got this very, very flattering email from an agency looking to have their client interviewed by me.
2: Oh, okay.
1: Yeah.
2: Now, sometimes they just kind of throw those out there, but yeah. This was specific.
1: This was to my email.
2: Okay.
1: And it's a star that wants to be interviewed.
2: Okay.
1: A book coming out.
2: Okay, sure.
1: And they started the email. This is all caps.
2: Oh, that's to like exclamation.
1: Yeah. Mm-hmm. It says, because they wanted me to do the interview.
2: Of course.
1: It says, hello, name. What's up? Hope you are doing well. Been a while. Curious if you wanted to interview. And then they put the
2: star.
1: Celebrity.
2: Yeah, yeah.
1: Name, let me know. I think you'd be great on your show. Have a great day, name.
2: Name. Well, it certainly has been a while, hasn't it?
1: It has been a while, apparently. Thank you.
2: Can it really say that?
1: Yeah, it really does. And they hope I've been doing well. It's
2: that's
1: been a
2: sweet.
1: While. And they think you'd be a great fit on the name show.
2: I intended it

You know what would make that 4th of July barbecue taste better? Encouraging music like this. He's a big guy. Find it here on the House FM.

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1: 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Shouldn't be living.

0: Tuesday was such an incredible day. Hey, it's Tony Weir, CEO at The House. 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